0: so addicted to it nowadays. Can't turn it off.
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3: 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Well, we are here to help you out on Triple M because we could give you $50,000. And all you need to do is, while you work, keep an eye, ear out on the songs that we're playing. And of course, if we double up on one, 133353, it is our $50,000 no repeat workday, getting you closer to the cash and building up more variety right across your weekend, including a song from Seal that featured in the Batman Forever movie. Was that a good one or a bad one? Oh, I always forget when it comes to the Batman movies. I do like the song though. We'll play it right after this one from Roxette. It's Triple M.

0: In Excess and Disappear on Newcastle's Triple M, home of your footy, not too long till we cross live to Brisbane. It is magic round and it's already been magical for the Dolphins and the Sharks. Not so much for the Rabbitohs and the Bulldogs going down yesterday. We've got some massive games upon us today as well. Kicking off with the West Tigers taking on the Sea Eagles. Going to be a big battle. We'll do that right after the Saturday scrum. They're in from midday. And don't forget, lock it in tomorrow from 1:30. Jimmy Callan and Bobcat Ryan and Hagues. They will bring you full action from 1:30 as the Knights take on the Titans. Triple M rocking the footy for Magic Round, and we are rolling out the good times and greatest hits on the home of your $50,000 no repeat workday. And let's get our groove on. A bit of boogieing. I've actually got flares on today. Perfect. We'll do some Bee Gees right after Tracy Chapman next.
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0: Bon Jovi on Newcastle's Triple M, home of your number one brekkie show. Tanya and Steve handing out the cash with Beat the Bowser. And Andy, wow, didn't he have a little bit of a go during the week?
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0: Wow. $480, Andy, congrats!
2: At this point, Andy, I'm going to say well played because it's a great amount of money to win.
3: Let's find out how much it was going to go to, Andy. Are you ready?
0: Yep.
4: Yep, you are ready?
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0: Well played.
3: Wow,
0: got it just before the bomb went off. Well played, Andy. That could be you Monday morning. Tanya and Steve playing Beat the Bowser at 8 o'clock. They've got the good times. We've got the greatest hits for your weekend. That sounds like UB40 and a song that you might be singing a little bit later on the dance floor if you've got some big plans for your Saturday night. We'll do it right after we catch up with Em. She's out with the Triple M Rock Patrol. We'll find out where you can catch her right after this.
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0: Emma's out for her second stop with the Triple M Rock Patrol. She is loaded up with the goodies. The question is, though, if we're out and about for our Saturday morning, Em, where can we find you now?
1: All right, guys, you can find me here at Bill Elliott Park. In the Rock Patrol, we are stocked up with some amazing things to give out, so don't miss your chance to get your hands on tickets to the Hunter Valley Outdoor Show and merch from Aussie artist Mitch Rev. I won't be here long, so don't miss the opportunity down here at Bill Elliott Park. This is the Rock Patrol rocking the streets of Newcastle and the Hunter. Thanks to Harvey Norman on 102.9 Triple M.

0: listening to our Saturday morning under partly cloudy skies. Good that there's no rain. Wouldn't have wanted Saturday sport to be called off. No, thank you. They're always grumpy after that. Going for a top of 22, 23 tomorrow, and then brace yourself because, yes, the wet stuff is coming through. Wet for most of next week. Are you taking showers, though? Heavy at times. We'll find out more details as we check with the news team in a couple of minutes. Getting closer to your footy for your Saturday arvo too, and we'll do it with some Alanis Morissette and the Chili Peppers. All this and more on Newcastle's Triple M, home of your $50,000 no repeat workday.
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2: Jesmyn, a car has conked out eastbound Newcastle Road at Main Road. One lane is blocked. Argyton reports of a prang. It's on Lake Road northbound at Park Avenue. And Belmont southbound to Morissette, Wongee Road. 16 minutes is all it will take you. It's a great run. 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That's the latest traffic on Newcastle 102.9 Triple M.
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15: Morning, I'm Tess Arandolo. Aussie and New Zealand passengers from a hantavirus cruise ship have spent their first night in quarantine. The group touched down in Oz last night and will spend the next 3 weeks at a centre near Perth. They're being monitored. None have shown signs of symptoms. Anthony Albanese won't say whether the government plans to extend the fuel excise cut. The discount will come to an end on June 30 and has reduced the cost at the bowser by about 26 cents a litre. The PM says that Australians will have more fuel than we had at the start of the Iran war. Police are warning about a new scam targeting international students. The authority scams involve people allegedly pretending to be Chinese police before telling victims they're suspected of committing crimes. They're being told they need to pay to avoid arrest. And a bronze bust of Scott Morrison has now joined some other Aussie leaders on Prime Minister's Avenue in Ballarat. The tradition was established in 1940 with a total of 40 PMs.
16: Celebrate the motors, music and lifestyle of yesteryear at Cooley Rocks On, 3rd to 7th June on the Gold Coast. 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
15: There are concerns over Latrell Mitchell's fitness as the Bunnies centre limped off the field late last night in the 32-10 point loss to the Dolphins. But coach Wayne Bennett says it was just cramping and Mitchell should be right for the Blues ahead of the upcoming Origin 1 clash.
17: No, he's okay. He's not too bad. I don't think he's serious there. I think he's just kind of cramping up a bit and everything. Yeah, nothing major.
15: In the early Friday night Magic Round clash, the Sharks put on a convincing performance to beat the Bulldogs 38-16. It's the Doggies' seventh loss from the past 8 weeks.
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19: Today in the Hunter, mostly cloudy with a top of 22. Tonight, down to 12. And tomorrow, mostly cloudy with a high of 23. 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
0: Brad on 133353, you've got us locked on Triple M for your Saturday morning. You're out in the shed getting some jobs done. And of course, we have upped the variety here as part of our $50,000 no repeat workday. You enjoying it?
23: Oh, I love it. I mean, you can't complain at all. I mean, some of it makes me feel old. Some of it makes me relive the memories. Yeah, it's been great.
0: You know, a non-complaining Brad always makes me happy. I love that. Mate, your $50,000 no repeat workday back Monday. If we repeat a song between 9 and 4, jump on it. That could score you that epic amount of cash. Alanis Morissette, minutes away right now. It's the boss himself, Bruce Springsteen. He's dancing in the dark. You might be doing that later, Saturday night, you know.

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0: David Bowie and Starman on Newcastle's Triple M. Home of Tanya and Steve, your number one brekkie show, who are giving away the cash with Beat the Bowser. And during the week, we discovered what they would actually spend a little bit of extra cash on.
1: Credit card.
2: Yeah.
1: Yeah. Straight away.
2: Yep. Rose?
3: Yeah. I'd buy a new putter. Golf putter.
2: Well, aren't you the selfish one?
1: Yeah.
3: I meant, yeah. I'd spend it on the kids.
1: Yeah, no, I wanted to pay the credit card off so I could buy my son a beautiful present. What about you? What about you, Tanya? What would you do?
2: I would just put it on the credit card so I could buy food.
1: Yes, to feed her family, Rice.
3: Far out.
2: Not a putter. Not no. Something as selfish as that.
1: Unbelievable.
3: No, but I call that money like free money.
2: It
3: like,
2: is free
3: so
2: money.
3: So you can do whatever you like with
2: you
3: it.
2: You can.
1: And well, maybe you could have thrown it at a mate doing it tough over at Carrington, you know.
0: Oh, Tanya and Steve are back Monday morning, 8 a.m. playing Beat the Bowser. 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And I've got the greatest hits. 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

0: few delays around Jesmyn. Thanks for a broken down car on Main Road. Trying to get that one sorted, but is it affecting traffic? One of three lanes are affected. 133353, if you spot anything out on the roads, is looking pretty good everywhere else across Newcastle and the Hunter. We're expecting it to get very busy around McDonald Jones Stadium tonight, though. Of course, the A-League semi-finals, our Jets, keeping our fingers and toes crossed that they take out a win, get to the big finale, to going head-to-head with Sydney FC tonight. Just a reminder, gates open at the stadium at 6:30. Kickoff is at 7:40. It is selling out very quickly, so if you want to be there, support the Jets, make sure you grab your tickets. Before we get to midday in the Saturday scrum, I've got some Hard and some Ed Sheeran, and we'll catch up with Em. She's out with a Triple M Rock Patrol. She's got the goodies to go. We'll find out where she is right after this.
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0: and you know what that means. It is footy time, counting down to the next game at Suncorp for Magic Round. Don't forget, our night's up against the Titans tomorrow afternoon. Although Steve had a very good question for Hagues this week.
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0: And fingers crossed we take a win up there at Suncorp. We've got the Seagulls taking on the Tigers this afternoon from 3. The Saturday Scrum up next, live from Brisbane, as Triple M rocks the footy. Have a great arvo.
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4: Traffic. At Hillsborough, reduced speed limit down to 40k's an hour today on Hillsborough Road between Barker Avenue and Crockett Street. Roadworks wrapping up about 1 this arvo. Jesmond, a car has broken down eastbound Newcastle Road at Maitland Road. At Jesmond, a car has broken down northbound Newcastle Road at Main Road, and at Maitland, New England Highway westbound under pressure at the Cessnock Road roundabout. 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Get set for winter and head into Lake Road, Glendale today. That's the latest traffic on Newcastle's 102.9 Triple M.
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0: Hey,
13: Hey, I'm Tessa Randello. Still no answers on whether the government will extend the fuel excise past June 30 deadline. PM Anthony Albanese refusing to confirm if it'll continue. It's saving Aussies around 26 cents a litre. While Energy Minister Chris Bowen says we have more fuel in Australia than when the Iran war began.
14: We have 44 days worth of petrol, which is 2 days more than last week's update, and 8 days more than the day that the Iran bombing began. We have 36 days worth of diesel, which is 1 day more than last week, and 4 days more than at the end of February.
13: Six people who were on a cruise ship hit with hantavirus outbreak have spent their first night in quarantine. Four Aussie citizens, one permanent resident and a New Zealander touched down last night and are showing no signs of symptoms. They'll be quarantined for 3 weeks. Briefly, in the US, jurors have failed to come to a verdict in Harvey Weinstein's third trial over allegations he raped actor Jessica Mann. And a new survey shows 20% of kids aged 12 to 15 have quit socials as a direct result of the minimum age ban.
15: Every load of laundry is a fresh start. 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
13: Bulldogs fullback Connor Tracy's been charged with a grade one careless high tackle in their loss to the Dolphins last night. He'll cop a $750 fine with an early guilty plea. While South centre Campbell Graham is charged with tripping after going down to the Dolphins 32-10. The West Tigers and Manly will kick off Saturday's action at Magic Round. NRL boss Peter Volandis telling Nine it's a pretty special event.
16: It's different. It's the atmosphere. It's everything. It's a festival. That's what I love about it.
17: Humans are social creatures and we need connection to feel good. Make sure to check in on your mates. A quick chat can change more than you think.
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19: Late showers for the rest of today in the Hunter. Tonight down to 12 and tomorrow mostly cloudy with a high of 23. And listener knows what Aussie ears want to hear. 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
24: How great it is to be here in Brisbane for Magic Round. My name is Tony Squire, joined by Nathan Hindmarsh, Brent Reed and Wade Graham. Gentlemen, always sensational to be here and one of the great weekends in the rugby league calendar. And it makes my tiny heart just skip a beat to see you, Brent Reed, in that chair. Haven't seen you very much this year in this chair. Absolutely. And, yeah. And of course, you being the mayor of Brisbane, how have you tackled it so far?
25: Slowly but surely, steadily.
24: Yeah,
25: I've been caught out a couple of times by Christian Nicolussi. That bloke loves a beer like no one else on earth. So he's managed to coax me out a couple of times, Tone. I need some sleep.
24: Mm-hmm.
25: Going to catch up with mum and dad tomorrow. I've been brushing them for a couple of days now. I told them I'd give them some time tomorrow. Aside from that, it's great to be back in the hometown.
24: Yeah.
25: What
26: does time with mum and dad look like?
25: We'll just go have a coffee, catch up in the city. Because they live in Brisbane, obviously, so... catch up.
24: So do you not talk to them very often during the normal course of events?
25: I ring them every Monday night after NRL 360. They review the show for me.
26: That's a good sounding board.
25: Yeah.
26: They ever give a dear about your comments you make?
25: It's funny, last year when Buzz was on, because they love Buzz, right? My mum loves Buzz.
26: Who doesn't?
25: So if I ever got in a blue with Buzz, mum would say, don't ring again till you apologise to Buzz.
24: No.
25: Yeah. She was filthy about it.
26: I said it's
25: television, mum. Don't take it so seriously.
24: Do you still get parental guidance?
26: Not as much as I used to. Mm. No. I'm kind of been left to my own devices, which is good, but they're always there. You know, they're always there to bounce things off. My mum is, yeah. So if shit does hit the fan, the first person...
24: Like saying that word early in the show.
26: Yes. Well, let's get it out of the way, shall we? Yes, the kids in the car sort of stuff. It's Saturday, midday.
24: It is.
26: You know, it's all right. Like they've heard worse. Well, my kids definitely have. But mum's the sounding board. Always has been.
24: Love it.
25: I've got to say, being back here, though, Tom, I'm a bit disappointed in the weather.
24: Yeah.
25: What happened to Queensland? Beautiful one day, perfect the next.
26: Exactly. I think we went off a little bit early, didn't we, in re-signing Magic Round to Brisbane for the next few years.
27: Overcast. There's only one place for Magic Round, and that's here in Brisbane.
26: I agree with you, Wade. You can't have it anywhere else.
27: I don't like coming to Brisbane often, but like most NRL fans, this is a weekend that is in the calendar because it is fun to see all the teams up here playing at the same stadium. How it's set up, Suncorp and Caxton Street. You see all the fans down there as we walk to the stadium. It is a brilliant spot for it. And I know other cities would love to have it,
24: yep.
27: But I think the home is right here.
26: It is schoolies for 50-year-olds, isn't it?
27: Yes, it is. It really. Is. It Speaking is. Of, actually, how have you been getting on? Yeah. You seemed a little bit rough this morning.
26: just a little bit hoarse. Yeah. No, I had a good night last night. Short and sharp, hour of power. And then, obviously, I'm a professional.
24: Yes.
26: Straight in here for radio. Yeah, I'll back it up tonight though, don't worry.
24: Of course you will, yeah. But with something, with classy.
26: Classy, sophisticated meal, maybe even a red, just to feel as though I'm mature enough to have a red, yeah.
27: Ready Shiraz.
26: Mature conversations around the table.
24: I love it.
26: Yeah.
24: I love it. Rudy, was there a glass of red with your 1 kilo steak you had at the Caxton and that challenge?
25: I did have a beer to wash
24: it. In the paper here doing.
25: Is there a photo in the paper?
24: Yeah, there is.
25: I cleaned the plate up.
27: What do you mean? You put it there yourself.
25: I'm not Dobbo.
27: It's in your,
25: I didn't plant
27: it's in your column.
25: Is it?
24: Yes.
25: Oh, there you go. Sorry. I hadn't seen the paper version of the column.
24: It's just under your picture byline and it indicates that that steak gave you grey hair.
25: Oh, the byline's an old photo, yeah. I actually felt sick all afternoon. Not because the steak was bad, because the steak, it was rump. The steak was outstanding, well cooked. It was just a kilo of steak, tone. I got the meat sweats. My glasses started fogging up. Yeah, you get the meat sweats?
24: Yeah.
25: You ever get the meat sweats?
26: Never.
25: Are you serious?
24: Like,
25: you eat too much meat, you start to sweat up.
26: No, I don't.
25: Really?
26: I didn't.
24: Like when Homer Simpson was eating the sirloin a lot steak and the company was about 7 kilos. You had the eating challenge though, haven't you, with the burger?
26: I've had several, yeah. In the Heart Attack Grill was in Vegas. Mm-hmm. That was a lot of burger there.
25: Mm-hmm. To sweat up?
26: No, I was sweating before I went in there, if you get my drift. It's a big night the night before that one.
24: Oh. I love it. All right, well, I guess the story so far of the weekend, and it came very early with the performance of the Bulldogs. They've been struggling, let's be honest. This is a team where expectations were incredibly high on them for this year. They came into it from a season where they were drilled so beautifully in their defensive system. We've spoken over the past couple of weeks, is the pace of the game, what's the difference, why can't they manage to hold out? They can't defend errors, it seems. And once again, that happened last night, and they were smashed by the Sharks to the tune of 38-16.
27: Yeah, this must be a frustrating period for the Bulldogs, their coaching staff and the players. Like, we all had high expectations of, you know, where we thought they would be this year, particularly off the back of last year and how far that, you know, that squad developed. And I know, you know, they probably tailed off a little bit in the back end, but they still played some good footballs in the football in the finals last year. So there's no doubt, you know, with the injuries that they have and the lack of confidence at the moment, I know everyone is speaking about their attack and where they need to fix things or how they might try and fix things. And there's, you know, that needs some work, but it's all aspects of their football at the moment. Like the defense, which they hang their hat on and gave them so much success last year, the tackling, the edge decisions, even Stephen Crichton made a poor edge read last night. And that just goes to show he's one of the better defenders out wide in the competition, has always been a great edge defender. But just him having a moment like that, just there's a lack of connection there within that defensive system. And
26: connection or trust, Wader?
27: It's probably a bit of both, because there was decisions made the week before where... Yeah.
26: And we saw that with that, he gave a bit of a verbal or what we think may have been a bit of a verbal to Lachie Galvin in that instance.
27: They're down on confidence, and then that leads to, you know, defensive issues, trust issues, and... there's not much they can really
26: But that all starts in the middle, doesn't it? Because if you control the ruck in the middle, a lot of those tries that were scored last night came off reasonably quick play the balls, which is your middle.
27: Which is a game.
26: But then the shift. But I think they need to work their defence out. Their attack will come, but their defence at the moment, they've got blokes out of the line, some coming in, some going out. They're all over the shop defensively. Their communication obviously is non-existent. The trust on each other is not where it needs to be. They're not confident in each other defensively at the moment. So that is what they need to fix. They're a dog's breakfast defensively at the moment.
27: Pardon the pun.
26: Well, No, but they are. They're you know. But even the Peru
24: from Harp.
26: How does that happen? Like, And the Nico try. I know Nico, that's a good bit of late footwork from Nico there to straighten up and everything, but still the inside defence, you've got to have him covered there. Yeah. They're all over the place defensively.
24: Well, Coach Cameron Seraldo was asked about his defence.
1: Oh, I can't. It's hard to explain it. And they're very ugly moments, but I think the possession was like 65-35 against us at that time, and yeah, if I want to make an excuse, maybe it was fatigue, but that'd just be bullshit anyway, so yeah, we need to do better.
24: I love that. He's trying to mount the case, and he goes, oh, no, that's all bullshit.
26: Yeah.
27: Well, it would hurt him because he has, you know, so much regard for defence, yeah. And, you know, he helped build that Penrith system, we all know that, and then the Dogs rise back into the eight last year was off the back of their defence, and they just haven't hit that level this season, and again, with the injuries and losing the confidence, it's slowly snowballing and it seems to be getting worse. And, you know, you can make all the changes in the world. Will that help? Sometimes it does, sometimes it doesn't. The only way out of this for them is to keep their head down, keep believing and work hard, work their way out of it.
25: For me, they made a lot of changes this year, right? They need some stability there because it mixed things up a lot. But there are some guys here you can see are significantly down on confidence. I mean, Connor Tracy has battled the last few weeks, right? But they don't have a lot of options to, you know, if they make that change, what do? You move Steve Crichton potentially to fullback, but then, you know, he's carrying a shoulder problem and hasn't looked at his best in recent weeks, and then he might go missing for Origin. So they actually doesn't feel like they've got a lot of options as well. That's the other problem for them. So I don't know where they go, Tone. I don't know what the answer. Cameron Seraldo, he almost looks out of answers because he's come into the press conference and I've been to a couple of those press conferences, and he's effectively saying the same thing every week. You know, there's no that we're getting caught out the edges. Our trust is poor, and it's the same problems every week, and they're not getting fixed.
24: Yeah.
25: So I don't know where they go now. I can't see him getting out of this hole. And I thought they'd be fighting for a premiership this year.
27: The thing is, it's not an easy fix. And you're right, Reedy. With their injuries too, Carraz is out, Kikau's out. They're missing some other guys. They've always probably been a little bit skinny in the middle compared to, you know, other clubs who are a little bit above them. But when, you know, when Seraldo, particularly last year, got the best out of his players, he had everyone playing at the best of their ability, no matter what position. He sort of had the team of guys who could play multiple positions, he fit them all into the 13 and they got out there and they did their job. At the moment, they just seem a little bit unbalanced, and whether that's a confidence thing or just this hard part they're going through, they just got to keep going.
25: Mike. I mean, the problem for Cameron Seraldo is that they're a big club, right? When they're not going well, they are back page news.
24: Yep.
25: And so many stories get leaked and sneak out, and some of them are wrong. But he spends half his life now, or a lot of his life, refuting rumours and scuttlebutt that comes out of that football club. And when you've got a bloke like Gus there as well, that brings another layer of attention on the footy club. So it becomes suffocating for them. That's the biggest problem he's going to face now, I think. Forget about winning footy games. Right? It becomes about the football club itself and the dire state of it. And then everyone looks at what goes wrong and fingers start getting pointed. I think that's the next problem he's going to face. Yeah.
24: I mean, for a lot of times, it's always Lockie Galvin who's been in the discussion after, but I thought he was pretty good last night. He was the guy that was most likely to an attack. The pass to Preston was fantastic for that try. He ran a great line as well.
26: Was it forward?
24: I thought it was a bit forward.
26: But, you know, those combinations, they, you know, that is what they need to be working on. And I think they did it very well against Penrith, that combination, Galvin, Preston. Preston was on the right-hand side. Now they've moved him over to the left. It's as simple as that, because Preston will run that line every line, every chance he gets.
24: Yeah.
26: And he's a good hole runner. He's a good line runner. And they just went away from the difference from the Penrith game to what we've seen for the rest. It's worlds apart. It's like they've gone, you know what, we've won that game. Let's change everything. Let's work on something else. Move players here, people there. And look, Galvin, I like him. I think I've got a lot of time for Lockie Galvin. I think he's a great rugby league player. I think he's still just trying to find out himself where exactly best suits him. I've never played in the halves before. I wouldn't know. You know, I can kind of potentially see him as maybe a 13, because he does like to carry the ball. Yep. Like, he's happy to take it one off the ruck. He'll make a few metres, and he does it more often than probably what he should be at the moment, which maybe be stifling his attack a little bit, but you know, to put a lot of the blame or the criticism that Galvin's getting, I think it's very unfair.
27: Yeah, I don't agree with all the criticism on Galvin. He's one part of that whole team, and actually, he's just doing what he's told at the moment. Like he's in the middle third of the field, you know, getting the play.
26: But if there's no one there to cart the ball up, he goes, "Oh, give it here. I'll take it."
27: But what makes Lockie like a good player, in my opinion, is when he, you know, sees the cues in front of him and understand there's space there, and he attacks that space. Now, really, he only gets to do that if he's second receiver, not if in the middle third, because you're running with the middle D all set. So he's sort of just getting the team around the park between the scrum lines. I think over time, when we see him develop, he'll eventually get back to that second receiver where he can take more short sides, he can swing on the long shapes, and
26: he can rest,
27: execute off the back.
26: But, you know, he doesn't have to – his brain's not going berserk every set of the game.
2: Yeah.
26: You know, because he's the one at the moment – all the pressure is on him to perform. And because was there signing, how it all happened, coming from the Tigers to the Dogs. Since then, it's just been, you know, everything's been focused on Galvin. And I don't think it's fair at all, because there's a heap more players out there who need to be picking up their game.
2: Reed, is the Dogs, however short it was, their pursuit of Luke Metcalf, does that say they're not happy with what's going on in the Hubs?
25: Well, I think it says that they think things can be better, right? I don't necessarily think it's an indictment on Lockie Galvin. Like, for me, Galvin looks their most dangerous. Like, when they create things, it's generally off Galvin. But I think there is a view that if they could land a halfback like Luke Metcalf, who's a really, you know, he hasn't played a lot of games, Luke Metcalf, right? He's 27 and played 40-odd first-grade games. But for 8 or so games last year, he was brilliant. And I think there was a view that if they could land him at the right price, yeah, maybe you could bring him in, shuffle potentially Galvin to 6, maybe move Burton to the centres, and you become those halves become, or Galvin's back to being a 6 and where he's played a lot of his footy. But obviously the price got too high for them. The Dragons came in at a really high figure, and they dropped out of the race. I mean, Gus has been, there's a photo doing the rounds today, actually. Someone just sent it to me, of Phil Gould meeting Sam Verrills. Now, it could be an innocent meeting. You don't know, but it looks like Sam Verrills. That's Sam Verrills, right?
2: Is it in Brisbane?
25: It's obviously in Brisbane, I imagine. Mm-hmm. So,
27: They are skinny in the hooking.
25: I should
27: position.
25: Say that someone's just sent me that photo, and it looks like Sam Verrills to me. If it isn't, I apologise to Sam Verrills, but he's off contract at the end of the year, Sam Verrills, and hooker has been an issue for them. Well, so clearly, if that's the case, and they are meeting him about the future, they're looking at their spine, looking at ways they can make it better. And Metcalf would have made it better. I mean, there was some talk he might play fullback, but I mean, please, they were looking at him as a halfback, right? So they're obviously looking at what ways they can improve their spine.
2: We'll come back and talk a little bit more about the Sharks a little later on for you, Wado, but the return of Ronaldo Mulitano was terrific. 2 tries on return, gets a possible 8-point try in the first one he puts over. Great comeback.
27: Yeah, he's an important part of that team, not just the quality of the player, but the person as well, the character. He's an emotional heartbeat for that team, and to see him make his return from that ACL, it was, you know, tremendous credit to him and the work he's put in. There's no shortcuts coming back from an ACL, and to come out, score 2 tries, run over 200 metres and have an influence after so long out of the game, it's a credit to Ronnie and the work he's put in.
2: Indeed. All right, when we come back, we can look at the injuries, can look at charges, see what they effect it has for New South Wales in State of Origin on your Saturday scrum.
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24: Wado, Reedy, Heine, Tony Squires with you on this Saturday afternoon. We've just been talking about the Doggies and the, well, is it a crisis? Certainly they're in struggle street. Five straight losses. I think it might be seven of the last eight performance this season after all that promise from last year. What's going wrong? Well, interesting, we thought we had wrapped that chat up, though. I noticed on, is it the Telegraph website, Reedy, there is the vision of assistant coach Adam O'Brien in the coach's box giving that glass an almighty thump, a punch. I don't know whether it looked, you know, it's one of those ones where he may well have somebody sitting in front giving a bit of chirp from some of the game, and he's reacted, but he's not a happy boy.
25: No, obviously everyone there's a bit frustrated, Tone. They haven't had much luck in the coach's box this year. Can you remember down in Canberra, the glass shattered down there, yes, all over them in the coach's box? So, I mean, obviously everyone, as I said, everyone there's frustrated, and if he was copping some flack, we've seen coaches do it before. We saw Ivan the other week react to a punter in the stand. So it gets the best of us at sometimes.
27: And the coaching boxes at Suncorp, there's a lot of visibility for the fans sitting in around. You're right there in the middle of everyone. Yep. So there's no doubt. There would have been maybe a couple Sharkies fans who enjoyed themselves a little bit too much in the pregame and might have been offering some advice that Adam didn't like.
24: Yeah. I feel a bit sorry for Adam O'Brien, though. I mean, he had that – been a long time there at Newcastle where he was sitting in that coach's box and things didn't go so bad. So then he gets drafted over to a club and a team that had been travelling so well, and suddenly he's getting the same vibes there. So, you know, was he an attack coach as well as the overall coach, I mean, Adam O'Brien?
25: No, Blake Green was her attack coach in Newcastle.
24: Yep.
25: And obviously, I think Cameron Torella sort of drive that push to get Adam O'Brien to to Canterbury, and at the moment, look, the jury's out, right? I mean, it's their attack's been pretty average, but so is their defence, so you can point the finger in every direction at the moment at Canterbury. Blimey, it's not many are above criticism.
24: No. All right, let's have a look at some of the injuries. I guess the big one, if you're looking at not just South Sydney, but at New South Wales, Latrell Mitchell. Interesting when he went off last night. He indicated he was sore in various parts of his body, and then decided to take one more hit up, ran absolutely hell for leather straight into the defensive line, then sprinted off. What's the latest?
25: It's funny because he was due to come off, Tone. Actually, they were trying to get him off the field, and he said, he apparently waved to the bench and said, just let me have one more run.
24: Yeah. Yeah.
25: So he took that ball charge in and then jogged off the field. I actually spoke to him really briefly after the game, just said, are you all right, mate? And he went, they just wanted to give Dufty a run. I'm fine. So, and he actually, you know what? He actually looked okay. Like, it's obviously got that back problem. So he was standing up. It's hard to tell how much discomfort he was in. But he actually looked all right when he walked off the field and after that game. So, look, I think he's dealing with a little bit of pain, but it's a pain management thing. And it's up to Laurie whether he wants to go down that path and take that risk with Latrell Mitchell.
27: Yeah, I can understand why they would bring him off. At the back end of the game, you know, the results basically are over.
24: Yep.
27: You've got someone who, you know, has had an issue coming into the game, probably didn't train all that much, is in still a little bit of pain playing through that. But there's no use just keeping me out there and potentially hurting himself even more. So, makes sense. Wayne Bennett, he's been around longer than all of us. So, if anyone knows what he's doing, it's him.
26: I did like the last run, though. Mm. It was impressive. It's the front rower, isn't it? You know, when the front rower's about to get hooked or sub. Oh, give me one more. I did it once.
24: Did you?
26: Brian Smith goes, mate, you're off. Oh, give me one run. Dropped it.
27: Oh, no.
26: And then we had a bit of a meeting after as a team and a group.
27: If the message comes out.
26: Exactly. If the message, and I say you're off, there's no more one more carry. You're off. There was a few colourful words put in there, but you're off the field.
24: So you told I'm having one more to the trainer who had come on the field.
26: Yeah, give me one more. And then it happens quite a lot. And I've gone, give it here. My carry. Spilt it. You know, righto. I'm waiting to get me.
24: So,
26: hand it to me.
24: All right.
27: just on that. Yeah. What about when you make a mistake like that? And you got to go home. You think about it, you know, probably the whole next day because you might have the day off or you might just have a recovery swim. But you know there's video on Monday.
26: Yeah.
27: You know you're going to have to sit
26: through. I knew exactly what was going to be shown on video the next day. Everyone knows that. And if your coach was a ball breaker, you knew it was just going to be even worse. So, but also too, on the flip side, you learnt from that too. If you didn't see yourself or embarrass yourself with making a mistake or you weren't where you needed to be, and that came up in the

0: form has been slightly problematic. It's Katoni Staggs who brings that aggression, fabulous in defence as well. Or is there a spot for Crichton on wing, or or is that Casey McLean's to lose?
1: Oh, well, I think my personal preference, I'd have Crichton on the wing and Katoni Staggs. And now I just like Staggs, his speed, his power.
2: His aggression.
1: Mm. And he played in the grand final winning team last year, so he's got that confidence.
2: Wants the ball.
1: But there's plenty of options. McLean, even Campbell Graham the last couple of weeks, he's really put his hands up, I think. So there's options there for Laurie. And again, it just comes down to his preference and the style and game plan he wants to try and execute. But Stephen Crichton, for me, he played on the wing at the start of his career. Who can forget that intercept against South Sydney in the grand? Like, he can make plays. And I think back to when Tommy Turbo was on the wing, he sort of had that license to move infield and to pop up when he knew the ball wasn't coming his way. And I think Stephen Crichton's got that footy brain as well. So that's just my personal preference, but there's definitely some options there for Loz, and it just depends which way he wants to go.
0: All right. How'd you dig in go, Rudy?
3: I'm digging on.
0: Dig on.
3: Digging on. Digging on what exactly? Yeah. On the Origin team?
0: Yes.
3: I think there's some other guys who are probably going to be there as well. Ethan Strange, I imagine, will be there. I'd lock him in. There's a bit of talk Jacob Preston's in right in the mix.
2: Yeah, I still wouldn't mind giving Preston.
1: You can't lock everyone in. There's only 19
3: spots. I love Origin because Wado and I always go at it.
2: Yeah, no, and you're sitting very close together.
3: I've got to stick some.
1: I thought I scared you off last year, actually. That's why you didn't come back to the Sunday show.
3: I've got to drop some landmines or grenades here to fire him up about it.
0: Well, you also got to get into some Queensland selections as well, because you are the expert there. Speaking of which, a man who may well find himself in a maroon jersey, and he'd look good in it, Max Plath, joins us next on the Saturday Scrum.
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9: It's the Saturday Scrum. 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
10: Reedy's Mail.
9: Oh, I miss Reedy's Mail. Oh,
11: thanks, Tone.
9: What have you got for us?
11: Obviously last night Cronulla had a big win. Will Kennedy was outstanding for Cronulla last night. And Will's been on just sort of a rolling one-year contract for the last couple of years. We spoke to the club after the game about his future. They're working really hard to keep Will Kennedy at that footy club, but they're juggling a lot at the moment, the Sharks, with their salary cap. And I was watching that game and watching the Bulldogs and thinking he would be the ideal signing for the Bulldogs right now. If you're the Bulldogs, with the question marks, I reckon, around Connor Tracy, again, the way Will Kennedy tore them apart last night, I would be having a red-hot go at Will Kennedy. So it's going to be a really interesting one to watch play out. Tone, as I said, the Sharks want to keep Will. And Ronaldo, we spoke to Ronaldo after the game, and he said, look, we have to keep Will Kennedy. He's so important to us. If they do, it'll just be, I believe, on a one-year deal again. Mm. But if I'm the Bulldogs, I'd be having a red-hot go at Will Kennedy. Because he's not on a lot of money at that footy club, because he signed on unders because they didn't have a lot of salary cap space.
12: Yeah. What is it with the Sharks and Will Kennedy, though? That they want him, then they don't want it. This has been going on for years with Will Kennedy, hasn't it? Yeah. Where they won't give him proper deals, and I don't...
11: They seem to leave him to the end.
12: Yeah, that's what I mean.
11: It's like they're not convinced he's their guy going forward.
12: Yeah, so why keep signing him then for what? Like, is there... If I was Will Kennedy, I'd go, you know what? I'm happy to go see somewhere else.
13: No, well, I would say... He fits into that team greatly. Like he really complements the way not just Nico and Braden play now, but even think back to when it was Nico and Matty Moylan and guys like that before. He's got that ability to really fit into whatever attacking structure you want to run. But the club certainly, you know, love Will. The boys love him. He came through, played plenty of footy with Jesse Raymond, Braden Trindle, Ronnie. They've been together a long time. Maybe at the time he was off contract, you know, not sure how much – else there was out there, and if it was over and above what he was offered at the Sharks, why would he, you know, pack up bags and change clubs when, you know, he's comfortable where he is? But he's been fantastic for the Sharks for a long time. The way he competes for the ball, he's so consistent, and his defense and probably his carries out of the backfield have steadily improved throughout his career as he's got more experienced and got more comfortable. So, listen, he's a big part of the Sharks. I know they would love to keep him. They all love him down there. But it doesn't surprise me that a bit of interest elsewhere because he's a quality player. Like, you think of the elite fullbacks, you know, maybe Tedesco, Hammer, Reece Walsh. I'm obviously missing a couple there. Well, Will's probably, Will's underneath that, just underneath that. And he's quality every week.
12: Good answer, Wado. Good answer.
11: Very good answer.
13: Because you know,
12: well.
13: Yeah. I flew in late last night, Hindy. I didn't get here early, so I'm a bit. I'm on the ball.
12: Oh, you're fresh.
13: I'm on the ball. Yeah. Lucky we're not doing a show tomorrow morning.
9: Love it. Michael Chambers is getting the frequent flyer points up and raining. Yes. Another trip, I think, is at tomorrow night to PNG with Connor Watson in tow. Yeah,
11: so it could be a big 48 hours for the PNG Chiefs because Connor Watson. Look, he's basically agreed. He's got an agreement in principle. Principal for a 2-year deal at the PNG Chiefs, but before he signs on the dotted line, he wants to go and tour PNG, see what it's like over there. So he'll touch down on Sunday. No doubt there'll be cameras there to take photos of him,
9: and they'll
11: somehow find their way into the media.
9: Personalised number plates, like
11: Jerome Luai. Yeah. I'm not sure Connor does the personalised number
9: plates.
11: Will
9: he meet the Prime Minister?
11: He probably will meet the PM. But yeah, it's a big trip for him and the Chiefs because if he goes over there and enjoys it and is satisfied with the setup over there, he will sign that contract. He'll do a 2-year deal with the Chiefs, and he'll do a 1-year deal most likely with the Dragons next year. So that, I believe, is the path it's heading down at the moment. So he'd be a good signing. He'd be a great signing for the Dragons.
12: What's his relationship status? Do we know?
11: He's got a partner, yeah.
12: Yeah, okay. Yeah. Just because I know they're after, obviously.
11: I believe she's going over
12: family,
11: as well.
12: Family men, aren't they? Yes.
11: Yeah, I believe she's going as well, yeah.
12: Oh, you've got to. Yeah. You have to. Yeah.
13: Hindy with all the hard-hitting questions. Yeah.
12: You've got to take your significant other because they're the ones that are going to be living with you there as well. Yeah. So that's important for them to have the decision as well, particularly if you've got kids. You know, if I was to go over now with 4 kids, my wife should be the first one to check things out.
11: It'd be a good sign for them, though. He's a good human being, Connor Watson.
13: Well, and very versatile.
12: Yeah. Like
13: hooker, lock, can play in the halves if you need him. Probably play in the middle too.
12: And is a goer. Just a competitor.
11: Good for your culture too. He's a good bloke. People like him. He's
13: very good looking.
11: Very good, attractive guy. Oh, yeah, is he? Apparently, allegedly.
12: I haven't really looked too closely at Connor. I might have to have a sticky beak this week. Yeah, I like a taller man. Yeah. I do. Yeah, I like someone taller than me. Would be nice.
13: He's a short kid. Give him his credit.
11: But he would be a good signing for the Dragons as well. For 1 year next
9: versatile,
11: year.
9: Absolutely.
11: Yeah. Another reason they could potentially make the top 8.
9: Yeah, exactly. With Little would go into the number 9, but Connor could come in there, but also play 13. He plays all over the shop.
11: Yeah, so, yeah. It'd be a very handy signing for
9: him. He'd be a great one. Heine, would you, in terms of the decision making with your wife when you're going to PNG, would that be then a consultative process or will you just do as you were told?
12: It's easier for me to just do what I'm told.
9: Yeah.
12: I can speak for a lot of married men. I think it's just easier. Happy wife, happy life, as we say. Isn't that right, Wado?
13: I concur.
12: You concur. Good, good. Yes. Yeah. Well, they're the ones that are going to be, you know, I dare say it could be difficult. I'm not going to say it is going to be difficult, but, you know, you're in that resort or where you're going to be staying and you've got kids. It would be, and you're confined, almost not totally confined, but there's some places you can't go, obviously. So it's a big decision on your partner or your wife to take over there and all the kids and whatnot.
13: Yeah. Well, now that you're talking about it, I haven't really thought about it all that much, but if I was in that situation, it actually. It would be her decision.
12: Yeah.
13: It would be more my wife's decision than my decision because, you know, obviously there's the benefit of the money, but, you know, I could play footy anywhere else as well. Like that's not a big issue.
12: Yeah.
13: Footy's footy, right? Footy teams are all pretty similar. You get going and you go out there and you play. But that whole circumstance of moving and living the way they would, that would be my after
9: well,
13: my
9: absolutely,
13: wife.
9: Because
12: did, you, did you do COVID bubble?
13: I didn't. I had concussion, so I missed the bubble.
12: Because I've spoken to a lot of players that have done COVID and with their partners, and they absolutely loved it. But I think the difference was there was always that chance of getting out of that. You know what I mean? So to live in those confines of PNG, like if you didn't get on with someone else's wife or something like that, could you imagine?
9: No, it'd be tough. But see, the thing is for the players, you've got the structure there, you know, your days are filled up. For your partners and kids, it's very different than they have to fill it. So they have to be happy there.
11: Mm.
9: It's an interesting time. Chammy is doing a brilliant job so far of selling that, no doubt about it. Reedy? Is that
11: that's about it.
9: That's
11: yes.
9: it.
11: Sorry.
9: Well
11: yeah.
9: done
11: late
9: once
11: notice.
9: Again.
11: Late notice.
9: So good for Reedy.
12: Had a week.
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6: It's Saturday Scrum. Thanks to Thirsty Camel and doing Magic Round and doing this.
28: Believe it or not.
6: Yes. Everywhere I go on the streets of Brisbane, they're saying, what a great segment Believe It or Not is. And I said, well, of course, it has been voted the greatest segment, radio segment in the Southern Hemisphere.
12: Morpeth? I concur.
11: Is it Morpeth?
6: That's where the glittering ceremony is, in Morpeth, where we've collected the award. The gong several times.
11: It stood the test of time, believe it or not.
6: Yeah. People wear thongs to the award ceremony.
12: Morpeth. I think Darren Tracy used to own a pub in Morpeth.
6: Did he?
12: I think, yeah. I was nude at the bar one night.
6: You were nude at the bar one night. I believe it.
12: Yeah.
6: All right, you know how this works. I throw something at you. You tell me whether you believe it or not and why. Believe it or not, let me get to the end of this sentence. The Panthers would win against the Dragons if they were hungover?
1: I feel like Hyundai should answer this one first.
12: Well, I believe it.
6: This.
12: I believe that. And this is, please, Dragons fans, if you're listening to this, they are. But
6: one's in the room with
12: this
6: you.
12: They're having a bad season. They are. They're having a couple of bad seasons, and clubs go through that, and we're allowed to bag them and you know, kick them while they're down, sort of thing, because that's what we do.
6: But as we said, there's a bright light shining for Dragons fans next year.
12: Well, we'll watch this space. But I feel for some of the young blokes in that side. But I honestly think if Panthers turned up hungover tomorrow, they would still win. They would still win.
11: As a footy player, did you? I assume at some point you played hungover.
12: Reedy, I am an absolute professional when it comes to playing rugby league. I would never have done that.
6: Drunk, yes. Don't hungover,
12: there is a difference between still being under the influence and being

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6: This is Triple M.
7: G'day there, it's Mike Humphrey with you. WA police are preparing a report for the coroner after a man was killed in a shark attack off the coast of Rottnest Island. The man in his 30s was bitten in Margery Bay following sightings of a 5-metre white shark earlier today. Australia's fuel supply is healthier today than it was when the war in Iran began, according to Energy Minister Chris Bowen, the PM, on a possible extension to the temporary fuel excise cut.
8: Look, we'll make an assessment in the lead up to July 1.
7: 6 people remain under close medical supervision in Perth after being transferred from a cruise ship hit by hantavirus. Investigations ongoing after a 14-year-old boy was killed in a horror crash in Victoria's northwest. And overseas, the second in command of the global ISIS terror group has been killed in Nigeria, according to Donald Trump. US and Nigerian forces executing the hit job, the US president, who's landed back stateside following a trip to China, labelling the operation as flawless.
6: M Sport.
7: Manly's made it 6 wins out of 7 under interim coach Kieran Foran with a dominant 46-18 win over the Tigers. Winger Jason Saab turned on the magic with a hat-trick, while Jamal Fogarty made a seamless return from a groin injury. The halfback telling Fox Sports they've found some consistency.
9: The last couple of weeks, we've got an identity about us as a team and making sure we just show up each week, having fun and trying to get the game plan on. 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
6: 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Back to the music.
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0: 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And we've got an appetite for Guns N' Roses live. 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
7: Dear Ratbags and their parents, Wiz here. 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And thanks also to Disney and Pixar's Toy Story 5. 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
8: G'day, Jess Rouse here. A man's body has been found after a house fire in the west of New South Wales. The house was destroyed by fire overnight despite crews' best efforts. The body is yet to be identified. Hours after agreeing to extend a ceasefire, Israel has carried out airstrikes in southern Lebanon. Reports are Israel agreed with the Lebanese government to extend the ceasefire. There are also reports that US President Donald Trump has been briefed on military operations in Iran should he decide to break the truce and resume strikes in hopes of forcing concessions at the negotiating table. One teenager is dead and another two are injured after a crash in Victoria's northwest. Police say the car was travelling along the Calder Highway when it left the road. It was an allegedly stolen vehicle. A 14-year-old sadly died at the scene, while two other males, 18 and 14, had to be cut free and are in hospital with life-threatening injuries. And our very own Delta Goodrum has just performed at Eurovision. She performed eighth at the competition. We'll find out later on who has won.
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8: Melbourne carved out a 34-8 Magic Round win against Parramatta last night. Coach Craig Bellamy spoke glowingly of Cameron Munster, who turned it on after some criticism over his form this season.
22: He was tremendous out there tonight. You know, and I think he's sort of been building probably the last month. He probably didn't have the start of the season that he wanted and we wanted, but I think the last month has slowly but surely.
8: The 31-year-old chalked up two line break assists, set up two tries, and scored a try of his own.
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25: Today in the Hunter, mostly cloudy with a top of 23. Tonight, down to 13. And tomorrow, late showers with a high of 22. And Listener knows what Aussie ears want to hear. 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
2: Newcastle's average unleaded price today is around $177 a litre, while some servos are selling it as low as $169. 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
19: Morning, folks. Well, a bit of a mixed bag weather-wise once again on Newcastle's beach. It's a couple of passing showers. Winds at the moment light northwest, heading northeast throughout the afternoon. We've got around about 1.8 metres of swell, so it did kind of kick overnight. For the swimmers, conditions are tricky. Water temp, 22 degrees. We've got a 1.6 metre high tide at 8.30. This is Tessa McKenna with the Beach and Surf Update.
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0: Don't worry, I've heard the acoustics of these commercials are really nice. We'll be back with more Almost Acoustic Sunday after this on Triple M.
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2: Pretty quiet on your road so far this morning. After the big game yesterday evening, we do have some morning fog about, so take care. Berrisfield, a delay-free run northbound on the M1. Adamstown Heights looking good in both directions on Northcott Drive, and steady northbound on Nelson Bay Road through Fern Bay and Fullerton Cove. Choose to fight MND this big freeze. 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That's the latest traffic on Newcastle's 102.9 Triple M.
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6: Hey, Jess Rouse here. The Minns government will fast-track approvals of commercial-scale fuel storage projects. A Sunday telly reports the New South Wales government will clear some hurdles to get new oil refineries, electric truck charging stations and domestic liquid fuel production projects up and running. One teenager is dead and another two are injured after a crash in Victoria. Police say the car was travelling along the Calder Highway when it crashed. It was an allegedly stolen vehicle. A 14-year-old sadly died at the scene, while two other males, an 18 and 14-year-old, had to be cut free and are in hospital with life-threatening injuries. Delta Goodrum is up there with the favourites to take out Eurovision 2026. She performed at the grand final a little earlier. She's one of 25 fighting it out for the title, and the US president has sparked debate for a decision yet again. He's ordered a colour change at Washington DC's iconic reflecting pool. It's now American flag blue.
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6: It was a day of mixed performances at Magic Round in Brisbane yesterday. Manly crushed a poor West Tigers team 46-18 in the opening game before the Storm fumbled their way to a win against the Eels. In the other game, North Queensland came from behind to power past the Roosters with a 3 first-half tries in 9 minutes, making the difference. And the Newcastle Jets' fairy tale season is over, losing to Sydney FC in a penalty shootout in the A-League semi last night. The Sky Blues opened the scoring and Newcastle sent the game into extra time with a thunderous strike from Eli Adams. The penalty shootout, though, went in Sydney's favour.
8: Humans are social creatures and we need connection to feel good. Make sure to check in on your mates. A quick chat can change more than you think.
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9: Today in the Hunter, mostly cloudy with a top of 23. Tonight, down to 13. And tomorrow, late showers with a high of 22. And listener knows what Aussie ears want to hear. 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

Triple M's Almost Acoustic Sunday. It's Triple M, just less loud. 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
2: Plenty of fog around this morning. Make sure you take extra care when driving. Tomago, it's a delay-free run northbound on Tomago Road. Garden Suburb, steady both ways on Charlestown Road at Carnley Avenue. In the junction, we are seeing minor delays southbound on City Road just near Glebe Road. And through Beresfield, a delay-free run northbound on the M1. 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That's the latest traffic on Newcastle's 102.9 Triple M.
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10: Hey, Jess Rouse here. The friends of a man who was mauled by a shark in WA helplessly pulled the 38-year-old from the water back to shore, but sadly, he couldn't be saved. They were spearfishing off Rottnest Island when the 4-metre great white attacked yesterday. Fishery patrols are continuing this morning to try and find the shark. The Minns government will fast-track approvals of commercial-scale fuel storage projects. The Sunday Telly reports the New South Wales government will clear some hurdles to get new oil refineries, electric truck charging stations and domestic liquid fuel production projects up and running. One teen has died and two others had to be cut out of the wreckage of an allegedly stolen car in Victoria's northwest. Police say the car left the road and hit a tree. The 14-year-old sadly died and the other 14-year-old and an 18-year-old are fighting for their lives in hospital. And the votes are being counted at the Eurovision Song Contest. Australia is up there with being a favourite to win with Delta Goodrum's stellar performance of her song, Eclipse.
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10: Melbourne carved out a 34-8 Magic Round win against Parramatta last night. Cameron Munster turned it on after some criticism over his form this season, setting up two tries and scoring one himself. In the other games, Manly crushed a poor West Tigers team 46-18 and North Queensland powered past the Roosters. And Sam Kerr has ended her career with Chelsea on a high, scoring a winning goal against Manchester United. She's now tied the record for most goals for the London club in the Women's Super League. There are rumours she'll be headed to the US to play.
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13: Today in the Hunter, mostly cloudy with a top of 23. Tonight, down to 13. And tomorrow, late showers with a high of 22. And Listener knows what Aussie ears want to hear. 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
1: Lou and Jarch.
2: Yes, indeed. Here we go. It's Lou and Jarch, the weekend edition on Triple M. Huge, huge hour on the way. Jarch will be quizzing Lou on how long birds can fly for. We're going to meet Lauren and write another business jingle. We're going to play Hot or Not. And coming up next, we are looking for the signs that you are attractive. And we'll find out whether Lou and Jarch are indeed attractive. It's Lou and Jarch on Triple M.

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1: I reckon we need a little bit of that swanky music.
2: Ooh. Oh, like the sexy one, like an Audio 240.
0: The real sexy one?
2: Yeah, go
1: not the real sexy.
0: What about, I've got moderately sexy. What about this?
1: Yeah.
2: Yeah, perfect.
0: Oh, that's about
1: perfect.
0: Yes.
1: Okay.
2: Good one, mate.
0: Thank
1: There's
0: you.
1: Seven signs you are attractive.
2: Right.
1: Number one. These are kind of weird.
2: Are they?
1: When you're a simple person, but still someone has a crush on you.
2: What does that even mean? Well, we're pretty simple.
1: How's that you're attractive?
2: Do they mean simple as in you just enjoy the simple, you just poke around, you don't really care about what you wear, you know, you know what I mean? Or does it mean simple in the brain?
0: I reckon the first one you said.
2: Yeah, just poking around, not really care. I think it's a carefree thing, Lou.
1: Mm, and then number two, when babies stare at you and smile.
2: Boy, this is what I said the other day, Brad. But babies do stare at me, but I put it down to it being the beard. They love beards.
1: Okay, you think you're hot.
2: No. It's the beard. It's
0: Maybe you are hot, Judge.
1: Yeah, you're about to find out. There's plenty more.
2: Right up.
1: You frequently catch someone's attention.
2: Nah.
1: You're like walking down the street. You go, sup.
2: Nah.
1: Sup, Sheldy.
2: That doesn't happen to me. That would happen to LP. He's quite tall and quite striking. Lou, does that happen to you?
1: Not really. Sometimes, but not. It's not a frequent thing.
2: Okay. Well, how many times does it happen daily?
1: Like six, seven times a day.
0: You walk right into that.
1: You don't look good in pictures or on camera, but you look good in the mirror.
2: I don't look good in pictures at all.
0: Wait, so not looking good in pictures means you're attractive.
1: You don't look good in pictures or on camera, but you look good in the mirror.
2: But hold on, but models look good in pictures and they're hot.
1: I'd rather look hotter in real life than in photos.
2: Of course you would.
1: Yeah. So that's kind of fair, I think.
2: Yeah, okay. But how much does a picture change you? You know what I mean?
1: People can edit themselves a fair bit.
2: Oh, that's true. Good point, Luke. Yeah. Oh.
1: When you're in public and many people start looking at you.
2: Nah.
1: Okay, never happened to me. Happened to you guys? Nah.
0: Nah.
1: When a kid compliments you. That's odd.
2: When a what?
1: Kid compliments you.
2: I suppose maybe that's because kids they'll go one way. They're not beholden to any form of social stigma.
0: Yeah.
2: You know what I mean? So they'll be like, you've got really nice hair. Or, you're really fat.
1: Mm.
0: They'll tell you.
2: They'll just tell you.
0: Yeah.
2: You know what
1: and
2: I mean?
1: Last one, you notice people acting a little nervous or shy around you.
0: Ooh.
2: LP does that around us.
0: Yeah, I do that around you guys.
1: Like, these are not what I'd say you'd give off for signs you're attracted, don't you think?
2: Mate, can I be honest? So I'll give you the hot tip. The signs that you're attractive are as if you're hot.
1: Exactly. It's just how you look.
2: Like if you're a bloke, you've probably got a strong jawline, chiseled chin. You know what I mean?
0: Yeah.
2: Woman, same kind of thing. It's all about the face, facial structure, high cheekbones, big,
1: well, let's
2: plumpy
1: get people
2: lips.
1: To give us a call and let's guess if they're hot or not.
2: By the voice.
1: Yeah.
2: Okay.
0: Ask them some questions like if they've ever had many people look at them.
2: Yeah, good idea. Let's do that.
0: Okay.
1: Yeah, I've got a whole list to
3: Triple M's Lou and Judge.

0: Triple M's Lou and Judge, weekend edition.
1: We just had a list of signs you are attractive, and they were kind of odd. We all sort of agreed that, some of them were not that great. We thought it's probably just if you're actually hot. We wanted people to call 1-3-5-3, and we're gonna ask you a few questions and decide if you're hot or not.
2: Okie doke.
1: All right, we've got Damien. Damo.
3: How are you?
2: Good, Damo. Hey, how Damo. You going?
3: Next, never been better speaking to you guys.
2: Okay.
1: Yeah.
2: Charming.
1: What do you do for work, Damo?
3: Landscaper.
2: Ooh. Out in the sun, so you're bronzed. Yep, okay. Interesting. Good start.
1: You surf?
2: Physical as well.
3: No surfer. I do love me footy, though.
2: Okay, active. Ooh. Louisa.
1: And do you play footy?
3: I don't know.
2: Okay, inactive Louisa.
1: Okay.
2: What do you do? Do you go to the gym, mate? You train at all? What do you like to do for exercise?
3: I go on the treadmill and I go to the gym every day.
2: Every day? Interesting. Mate,
1: weights
2: do you ever
1: or just a cardio?
2: Well, he said treadmill and gym.
1: Oh, okay.
2: So that covers both. Mate, when you're poking around, do you notice people sort of giving you the eye?
3: They do every now and again.
2: I reckon you're a handsome son of a gun.
1: Yeah, I think Damo's a solid 8.
2: Yep. Damo, talk to us.
3: I am super hot. Show my body off and have a great time.
1: I am super hot.
0: Yeah, nailed it.
1: Yes. And that's
0: a pretty hot thing to say.
2: Yeah, it is, mate. That's confidence to the roof.
1: Oh,
2: Damo,
1: like
2: super hot.
0: Okay.
2: We've got Angus. Gus, how you going?
4: Hey, guys. How are we?
2: Good. Angus is a strong start, by the way. Big Gussie.
4: It is.
2: Yeah.
4: It is.
2: Mate.
1: You into the gym, Gus?
4: I am. I go only 3 times a week, though.
2: Yeah, because you don't need too much, do you, mate? You've already got that natural physique. That's why I'm here.
1: Jeans.
2: Hey, mate, you got a misso?
4: I don't at the moment, no.
2: Of course, you don't. You're playing the field. Hot guy like you.
1: Gus, you a big beer drinker?
4: Not so much anymore. Okay. I used to be way more of a beer drinker, not so much anymore. And now it's just occasionally.
2: Yeah, it's the Vodi Lime Sodas for you, isn't it?
1: No, he's just reined it in, Jack.
2: A fair dinkum. Okay.
1: He doesn't need to drink anymore, mate. That's our Gussie. That's our Gussie.
2: I'll tell you why. Because Gussie took off his beer goggles and he looked in the mirror and he goes, "You're a bloody handsome son of a
1: guy.
2: You don't need to go out there and get grogged up to pick up women."
1: Yeah.
2: Now, Gus, you're a bit of a Greek god, aren't you? Yeah, I can feel it.
1: Gussie's hot.
0: Talk to us, Gus.
4: Funnily enough, guys, you said Greek god. I am Greek, and I'm no judge, but I'm pretty hot, guys.
1: There we go, Gussie. We've got some good-looking listeners
0: nailed
1: here.
0: Nailed it.
2: Good stuff. We can pick him, Lulu, Gus. Like a snotty nose. Thanks, Gus.
0: Okay.
1: Right.
2: Darcy. Talk to us. Just hold on. Darcy.
5: Hello, senorita.
2: Oh, hello, my sweet senorita. Darcy. Just talk to us for 10 to 20 seconds. Tell us about yourself.
5: All right, yeah. I don't know. Big family, really big family, lots of siblings.
2: Yep.
1: Yeah.
5: 5 older brothers,
2: hot,
5: only girl.
2: Yeah.
1: Are they hot?
5: I would prefer not to answer that one.
2: That's so fair.
1: Okay.
2: What height are you, Darcy?
5: Big Rich. I'm like 5'8", 5'7", 5'8".
2: Strong height. Okay.
1: I reckon Darcy is turning heads at the local pub.
2: Yeah, do you turn heads, Darcy?
1: Yeah, I think so.
5: Perhaps. I mean, it could turn heads for any reason.
2: See the way that the inflection on the reason there? Darcy, you're hotter than a $2 pistol.
1: Yeah, I think so.
2: I can feel it. I can feel it. Talk to us.
5: Oh, no, I'm chopped.
1: Don't be so cruel on yourself.
5: No, guys, I know you're scared to get cancelled, but it's okay. You can't just be out here complimenting everyone.
0: Yes, you can.
5: Go back to the way you did it on the pod.
1: That is hilarious, Darcy.
2: Chopped. All right, Darcy's chopped.
1: Unbelievable.
0: Well...

0: Lou and Judge keeping you company for your weekend on Triple M. Time for this.
1: The 30 seconds game.
0: The 30 seconds game.
2: So, Lulu, you, from memory, you smoke shows.
3: Yeah, I did. It was things in the bathroom last time.
2: That's right. You crushed it. How many did you answer? You answered over six.
3: No, I think it was more than that. Wasn't it like 12?
2: Was it 13?
3: 16.
2: No, it wasn't 16.
3: Okay, but I did go over. But you were right. I named things like makeup, shampoo, conditioner. You're like, you didn't even name like toilet tiles, sink,
2: bath, tiles.
3: Tap.
2: Yeah, correct. But that's,
0: it was a broad category last time. It was just things you find in the bathroom.
2: Yeah. Oh, no, so you've made it
0: I'm going to try and get a bit more specific.
2: Okay.
3: Okay.
0: This time.
3: Right. Okay. So we got Ben and Ross on the line.
2: How are you, boys?
4: Good, good.
2: Okay.
5: Going on.
2: How are you?
3: What's up?
2: Okay, so.
0: Okay, so Ben's team
2: yep.
0: Judge.
2: Yep, Ben, yep. You're my team.
3: Ross,
0: team Lou.
5: Team
0: let's
5: Lou.
0: Go,
5: baby.
2: Okay, let's go.
4: Oh, winner
3: so,
4: circle.
3: Yeah. Boys, thank you, Ross. We call it the winners.
2: Winner circle.
0: Lou, Judge, Ben, Ross. Okay. Today's category of things to name in 30 seconds is countries in Europe.
2: Okay.
3: Okay.
0: Got to be countries.
2: Ben, how many do you reckon I can name?
5: I reckon you're naming 12.
3: Oh, that's
0: okay.
3: A lot.
0: Okay. Do you reckon Lou can do any more than that, Ross?
3: Oh, Ross. I reckon
4: I didn't hear how many you said.
3: You said 12. I reckon we let Jarch have a go.
2: Oh.
3: And then
4: yeah,
3: we could still win. Yeah, let's do that. Yeah. Let's sit back and relax, Ross.
4: 12 would be my limit, I reckon.
0: Okay. So here we go. Jarch in 3, 2, 1, go.
2: Germany, France, Belgium, Switzerland, Sweden, Denmark, Finland, Poland, bloody Italy, Croatia, Sicily, Spain.
0: Can't do Sicily.
3: Sicily,
2: Spain. Slovenia, Slovakia, Bulgaria.
0: Oh, wow.
2: Austria.
3: Blumen.
2: What have I got? Holy dooly, I'm wigging out here. What have I said? the Vatican City.
0: Hey, mate.
3: Well done,
0: you passed 12 with flying colours. You got about almost up to 20.
3: I didn't think he was going to get there, but he did.
4: He did really well. I counted 16.
2: Okay.
3: Yeah, well, thanks,
0: I'm glad
3: Ross,
0: you were counting,
3: our
0: Ross.
3: Job.
2: Benny boy.
5: Nice. You've done well.
2: Thanks, brother. Yeah. Thanks for believing in me.
3: He's not a bad kid.
2: God, the pressure gets to your brain and you just blank.
3: Isn't it crazy? Well. It's like you literally just go, it could be something you know that well, but when the time is going, you're like, what
2: is
3: it?
2: Yeah.
3: Forget your own name.
2: Yeah. G'day, okay. Jack.
3: Hey, Lou England. Hey. Well
4: Germany.
3: Done, Ben. Apologies again, Ross. What did you say?
2: Lovely to meet you, mate.
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0: Triple M's Lou and Judge for your weekend.
1: Now, Lou, there's a huge misconception about birds. The animal.
2: Yeah.
1: They can actually, a lot of them can actually fly. Right? Do you know that?
2: Yes.
1: The birds, actually, a heap of them can fly.
2: Yeah.
1: Which not a lot of people know. Now.
2: The kiwis can't.
1: Great knowledge.
2: Hey, but if you take a flight on Air New Zealand, you bloody can. And one more for good luck.
1: So, lost a bit of sting towards the end there. Now, Dalton, I want to test you because, you know, I love nature.
2: You do.
1: I love a bit of science, a bit of nature. I'm very, it interests me. You know, the animal kingdom is absolutely bizarre when you think, and we don't need to get into it.
2: We went for a walk and we both had sticks. Remember that time?
1: At a girl.
2: Well, we did. We just had walking sticks.
1: At a girl.
2: Sticks. For a whole walk.
1: At a girl. Now,
0: that's like regular hiking behavior. Yeah, it's just so, to have sticks.
1: So normal.
2: Yeah, that's how much we love nature. We love sticks.
1: All right, Dalton.
2: Yeah, hit me.
1: I think you're going to be pretty shocked by some of these. Now, I'm going to give you certain birds. I want you to guess, have a stab at how long you think they can fly without touching down.
2: Like for as long as they could go.
1: That's exactly what I said.
2: Yeah, but just checking it's not like touch, you know, got it, Jack.
1: Yeah, no.
2: Whatever.
1: Before touching down, not
2: whatever.
1: Touching down and then starting again, because they can go for their whole lifetime doing that. That's how they operate.
2: Kiss.
1: Chicken.
2: Chickens can't fly.
1: Chicken.
2: Chickens can't fly.
1: Okay, they're 10 to 15 seconds.
2: Oh, so yeah, they're just like a quickie.
1: Correct. An eagle.
2: Oh, that's got to be 15 Ks.
1: No, like time-wise.
2: Oh, okay. I'm going to go 2 hours.
0: Oh.
1: 2 to 4 hours.
2: Yeah.
1: Wow.
2: Big wingspan.
1: Wouldn't that make them last longer?
2: Yeah, 2 to 4 hours, pretty long.
1: Kid.
2: Messing with you. Crows. The black crow. I'm going to go 4 hours, the old crow.
1: You're close, Lou. It's 6 hours.
2: Yeah, I know my birds.
1: A duck.
2: Duck's not known for flying. I'm going to go 1 minute.
1: 1 minute? Ducks literally fly in a V.
2: Oh, yeah. Take that back.
1: Don't they, 100 like,
2: minutes.
1: Don't they migrate?
2: 100 yeah. minutes.
0: 100 minutes. That's an hour and a half.
1: Easy, 10 to 15 hours.
2: Wow, the duck.
1: After claiming you know your birds.
2: God, good God, the duck.
1: Now, what about...
2: Duck could fly to Europe.
1: What about a bar-tailed godwit?
2: Oh, the godwick.
1: Godwit.
2: Godwit.
1: A godwick.
2: Ah, the godwit. I'm going to go 6 hours.
1: 11 days.
2: Oh, my... Good God.

0: Pigeon.
1: Oh, the pigeons love to fly.
2: the pigeons love to fly.
1: 12 hours.
2: Yeah.
0: 10 to 15
1: hours. Yeah, I know my pigeons.
0: Swifts. A swift.
1: Well, it's not the Suzuki Swift, I hope.
0: Shocking stuff there.
1: 3 hours.
0: 10 months.
1: Oh, my God.
0: An albatross.
1: Big bird.
0: So a bit of a seabird, the albatross.
1: Yeah, I'm going to go 16 hours.
0: The albatross, Louisa Dowden, can actually go for months or years without touching down. The albatross can go for years. And I'm assuming it would have something to do with ocean wind lifts and just be like being held up, you know what I mean?
1: It's almost like it'd be like floating in the ocean, you know, like a starfish.
0: So that was a really good segment.
2: When does the albatross sleep?
1: It just flies.
0: It'd probably just find a nook, you know, like, with wind, and then,
2: oh my God,
0: zonk, and then it wake, go again.
1: That'd scare me. I wouldn't want to be an albatross.
0: Yeah. Well, they're built for it.
1: Wouldn't want to be one.
0: They've evolved to.
1: Would not want to be an albie. I tell you that much for free.
0: Okay.
1: Would not want to be an albatross.
0: Let's get her to sleep, huh?
1: Nah,
0: think
1: I'm good.
0: Sleep. Let's get her to have a
1: kid. I'm good, mate.
0: Think we need your nap, don't you?
1: Cuckoo!
0: Yeah, let's get her napped.
3: Triple M's Lou and Jarge. The week.

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And just before she hangs her head to cry, I sing to her

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0: Triple M's Lou and Judge, time for this.
1: Business Jingles.
0: Lou and Judge, writing your business to jingle is just the beginning.
2: Wow, this is an exciting one. What?
3: Now that I just stared directly into LP's soul.
0: Nice pause and breath before we got into this. Got rolling.
3: Okay, guys, Bingles, Lara's, Brian's, we love this. We love this so much. Now, we've got Lauren on the line. Lauren, how are you?
4: I'm good, thank you. How are you?
3: Very well, thank you. Lauren, talk to us about your business. Give us a bit of knowledge.
4: So we are a little family business, just me and my husband.
3: Yep.
4: We distribute Australia-wide, so we sell a lot of health food products, health alternatives.
3: Yep.
4: So you've got like hand washes made out of Australian ingredients, or we've got a lot of confectionery, like alternative confectionery, mm-hmm. Carob, which a lot of people don't know about as an alternative to chocolate.
3: Yep.
4: And we try to
3: What's
4: find
3: it called,
4: other,
3: sorry?
4: We're called Black Sheep Health Hub.
3: No. What's the alternative to chocolate?
4: Oh, carob.
3: Carob.
5: Yeah, I love
3: it. Do you guys know about this?
0: I know carob.
5: Yeah. I eat the little chocolate ones. I get them quite often from the chemist. They're delicious.
3: Wasn't that bloke Ian the one that discovered that? They called him Caribbean.
5: Did you stop her in her tracks to get that joke out?
3: No, I just thought of it. I was honestly genuinely wondering what carob was. All right, carob.
5: I find this so – I love all this kind of stuff. This is amazing. You ship Australia wide to your door.
4: Yeah, we've got some pretty interesting stuff. Like we've got like bamboo toothbrushes and a lot of confectionery.
3: Okay.
4: We've got fudges and peanut brittles made with Australian ingredients.
0: Wow.
4: No artificial colours and flavours. So
5: yum,
3: mate.
4: A bit of a fan favourite at a few of the markets we do.
3: Peanut brittle. Oh. Okay, grouse, mate. is there anything that you would really, really want in the bingle? Like anything you really want to get out there?
4: Probably just like the family factor. Like we're literally just a mum and dad business, and we connect with a lot of other mum and dad businesses. So when mm-hmm. we try to find new products, we look to find other people like us. So like I said, with the carob, one of the people we work with, they're the same thing. They're just a couple that wanted something better for themselves, and we kind of learn the stories behind other people.
3: Awesome.
4: And we work with a lot of local guys as well. So we've got a beef jerky guy who's literally down the road from us. Oh, so he's now our current like snack fan favourite. We go down there every week and pick up some jerky.
3: Sick.
5: So good. And do you guys have a slogan or anything you'd want included in the bingle?
4: Our slogan is Your Health, Your Way, because we kind of just try and pitch it that, you know, not everyone's health journey is necessarily the same. So we get a lot of people sort of laughing, like, what do you mean you've got like confectionery and peanut brittle? How's that healthy? But not everybody wants like to be full, strict, healthy. Some
3: 100%.
4: People quite like the sugary stuff as long as it's like Australian made or Australian ingredients. So yeah, probably along that line, like the your health, your way kind of thing. It's not just one size fits all thing.
3: Love that. Suits me down to the ground, to be honest with you, because I'd devour some peanut brittle and just
4: I'm absolutely smashing carob-coated marshmallows at the moment.
3: Carob-coated marshmallows.
4: Yeah.
3: Okay, mate, I've got to try some of this carob.
5: Yeah, it's so good.
4: It's pretty good. You don't have to feel guilty about it either. No caffeine, so it's not going to keep you up at night.
3: Okay, grouse. Ooh, well,
5: didn't know that. Fun facts.
3: I reckon we got heaps. And, Lauren.
4: Yes.
3: What sort of vibe are you looking for with the bingle? Like, do you want upbeat? Do you want sort of, now all I can think is Caribbean.
0: A reggae
3: bingle. No. What sort of vibe do you want from the bingle?
4: Probably something upbeat and catchy.
3: Cool.
4: Something that's going to stick in people's heads and make them want to check out our website, I guess.
3: Yeah, mad. Okay, catchy, fun website. Okay, thank you.
5: I love it. I'm excited to have a stalk of this website as well.
3: Same. Lauren, we're excited. We're gonna get cracking on this, and we'll come back to you with a fully fledged bingle very, very soon.
4: Unreal. Sounds good to me.
0: Here we go. Partner. Let's get right in. Lou and Judge, Triple M.
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7: Traffic. Garden Suburb, looking good both ways on Charlestown Road, Cameron Park, steady in both directions on Newcastle Link Road at the Minmay Road roundabout. It's a delay free run northbound on Nelson Bay Road through Fern Bay and Fullerton Cove as well. And we have a 17 minute run from Toronto northbound to Wall's End via Toronto Road. 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That's the latest traffic on Newcastle's 102.9 Triple M.
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21: Hey, Jess Rouse here. A body has been found after a house fire in New South Wales. It was well light in the state's west when fire crews arrived last night. Sadly, they couldn't get the upper hand. The house was destroyed and a man's body found inside. Beaches remain open on Rottnest Island after a man was killed in a horrific shark attack yesterday. The 38-year-old was spearfishing with friends when the great white attacked about 20 metres from their boat. It's reported the shark was about 4 metres in length. The man was taken to shore by his friends but sadly couldn't be saved. The 2026 Eurovision Song Contest is slowly wrapping up over in Vienna. Votes from around the world are currently being added to the tally of scores from judges around the world. Our Delta Goodrum is scoring high so far after her performance of Eclipse in the grand final. And the US president has sparked debate for a decision yet again. Donald Trump ordered a colour change at Washington DC's iconic reflection pool. It's now an American flag blue.
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21: Melbourne carved out a 34-8 magic round win against Parramatta overnight. Coach Craig Bellamy spoke glowingly of Cameron Munster, who turned it on after some criticism over his form this season.
23: He was tremendous out there tonight. You know, and I think he's sort of been building probably the last month. He probably didn't have the start of the season that he wanted and we wanted, but I think the last month has slowly but surely.
21: The 31-year-old chalked up two line break assists, set up two tries and scored a try of his own.
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2: 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A quick chat can change more than you think.
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21: Today in the Hunter, mostly cloudy with a top of 23. Tonight, down to 13. And tomorrow, late showers with a high of 22. And listener knows what Aussie ears want to hear. 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
1: Lou and Judge.
2: Another hour of power on the way. Lou and Judge, the weekend edition. We are going to play Roll With It up shortly. That's the game where we roll two dice. Lou assumes the role of a character, reads lyrics to a song, and then our listeners have to figure out what song the lyrics are that she's reading. Very, very simple to understand. We're going to do our bingo performance for Lauren, of course. This is, Judge was saying this is one of his weakest, but I honestly reckon what it got to through the live performance could be one of the best. Lou does a bit of sneezing around the office. How fun's that? And that's all because we're trying to figure out whether Bless You is dead or whether it's still alive, whether people are still saying Bless You. Lou and Judge, the weekend edition. Let's get into it next.

0: for your weekend on Triple M. You got Lou, you got Jarch.
1: Well, Jarch, there's a bit of a debate.
2: Yep.
1: We're not sure where everyone lies on this one.
2: Okay.
1: Do you say bless you or not when you sneeze? Because some people get offended if you don't say it.
2: That's a bit far.
1: What's your take on this?
2: I think I would generally say bless you.
1: Mm.
2: Maybe not every time, but I generally say bless you, maybe.
1: Definitely not if I live sneeze.
2: Do you know actually what's weird is I won't say bless you to you because you do that live sneeze thing so much that it's annoyed me to the point that I don't bless you when you sneeze.
1: So you hate me?
2: No, I love you, but I
1: but
2: won't.
1: But you won't bless me?
2: I won't bless you, no. No, no,
1: that's
2: no.
1: Quite cruel.
2: It's not. It's not. I feel like it's just a knee-jerk reaction. Yes, see, that annoys me.
1: That was not a sneeze.
2: Correct. So I won't necessarily bless you, but I think I would bless the people around me.
1: I would always bless you. And blessed be the fruit.
2: Yeah, the fruit of the loins.
1: Yeah.
3: Why when someone sneezes? Will. Why when someone sneezes are we even saying bless you?
2: I think it was
3: why
2: something to do with
1: I'm going
2: to
1: Google it.
3: Why are we blessing them?
2: Now, this is pure conjecture, but was it something to do with them thinking about?
1: Oh, okay. People say bless you after a sneeze, largely due to historical superstitions and plagues, where it was believed a sneeze could cause the soul to escape all evil spirits into the body.
2: Okay.
1: Whoa.
2: Hold on. You said heart stops in their codes, which stopped me in my tracks. I was going to say it was something about the soul leaving your body.
1: Yeah.
3: You were just going to have a guess at that.
2: No. I thought I'd heard it was something about the soul, and so they go, bless you.
3: Mm. Yeah, okay.
2: But then Cody had written heart stops. I'm like, oh, that makes more sense. So I thought the thing I was thinking was really dumb.
1: Cause the soul to escape or allow evil spirits into the body.
2: Yeah. Ugh.
1: Make sure you say bless you. Well, actually up to you. Do as you please.
2: Mm.
1: I actually tested this out in the office, Jack.
2: Did you?
1: Yeah. I went round.
2: Yep.
1: Both floors and just sneezed, fake sneezed around everyone.
2: Okay.
1: So I want you
2: I'd love to know how many bless yous
1: you
2: got.
1: Yeah, well, I want you to guess next. We're going to play some audio.
2: Yep.
1: But I want you to have a guess how many bless yous you think I got.
2: You wouldn't have got one from me, I reckon.
1: Well, you'll find out because you were involved.
2: Okay.
4: Triple M's Lou and Jarch.

0: Triple M's Lou and Judge, the weekend edition.
1: Well, we've been talking about if you say bless you or not when someone sneezes. Because apparently some people get offended if you don't say it. I think it's sort of just a each to their own.
2: I think it's a nice thing to do, but I don't think you should be offended if people don't bless you.
1: I think a lot of people don't do it.
2: I think there's less and less bless yous in this day and age.
1: Do you think it's more of an older thing?
2: I think there was certainly more bless yous in the early 2000s.
1: Yeah.
2: Put it that way.
0: The further we get away from the plague, the less bless yous.
2: Yeah.
0: Correlation.
2: Which, you know, seeing as we had coronavirus, you'd think that the bless you would be back.
1: Yeah.
0: Return of the bless you.
2: Return of the bless you.
1: The sneezes and coughs were sort of frowned upon.
2: That's correct.
1: You know, you couldn't do either.
2: Yeah, you weren't blessing anyone. You're going, not around me.
1: Get away.
2: I shan't bless you.
1: Four meters.
2: I'm surprised people aren't saying chastise you. After every sneeze.
1: Get out of here. But I went around the office.
2: Right.
1: And I did a bless you test.
2: All right, a blessed.
1: So I sneezed a fair few times. Fake sneezes, obviously. Feezers, you would call them.
2: That's good.
1: Thank you. And I want you to, how many bless yous do you think I got?
2: How many sneezes did you do?
1: I reckon I probably did about 10.
2: I reckon you got 2 bless yous.
1: 2? Okay, champion.
0: I'm going to go 4.
1: Okay.
2: I think the bless you's dead.
1: Let's bring back the bless
2: you. Yeah, I like it. Okay, I'll start blessing you from now on. I apologise.
1: Thank you. Thank
2: you, Jack. All right, let's go. Right,
0: let's see how you went.
1: Oh, thank you.
2: Jesus.
3: Brood.
1: That was you. 2. Thanks, guys.
0: That's 2.
1: Yeah. Oh.
0: Mm.
1: Oh, thank you. Hi, Jimmy.
4: Hey, how you
1: going? Thanks, guys.
2: Did they bless you? What are those sneezes?
1: Thank you.
0: How many was that?
1: 5.
2: 5? Oh, so 50%?
1: Yeah.
2: More than I thought. Notice how I didn't bless you?
1: What?
2: I didn't bless you.
1: I know, it was you.
2: Notice that?
1: Yeah. I think you actually may have said a swear word that we had to cut out.
2: Oh, did I heard you sneeze. I remember.
1: I know you did. I think you were like, ah, and then said something inappropriate that we had to cut out, Jack. Shock horror. But
2: okay,
1: most
2: 50%.
1: People, also, like, I'm just walking past, like, they're at their desks, you know, and I'm just going, nyeh-chew.
2: Yeah.
1: Fair few bless you.
0: Maybe the bless you is back.
1: In our office, I think it's back.
0: We're a very friendly office.
2: We're a froffers.
1: The BUB. Bless you's back. The BUB, the bub.
2: Bless you. Oh, yeah. You starts with a Y.
1: Yeah, but you.
2: BYB.
0: BYB.
1: BYB's better.
0: Be right back.
1: But I like saying bub. The bub's better.
2: BYB. This dude is disheveled.
0: Oh.
1: Stop being mean.
2: Don't you reckon?
1: The BYB is back. BYB. And it's not the BYD, like the car.
0: Is that an ad?
1: It should be. The BYB is back. The bless you's back.
2: Well, 50% is pretty good, Ronnie. That's a pretty good innings. I thought that it'd be less than that.
1: Maybe you try it tomorrow.
2: Well, they've heard.
1: They probably don't listen, Jack.
2: Nah, they haven't heard.
1: They haven't heard.
2: Yeah, I'll do it tomorrow.
1: All right, the BYB.

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2: Acting.
0: Very good acting.
2: Masterclass.
3: I just watched a really sad video.
2: What'd you watch?
3: It's one on TikTok that I wouldn't recommend to anyone.
2: You trying to pronounce words?
3: What?
2: Hey, now we're going to play.
3: That is not sad. This was a really heartfelt one.
0: Maybe you can use that in your acting.
3: I'm not telling you anymore, Jack.
2: Yeah, okay.
3: You're being pretty cruel to me. Say something nice.
2: You don't look that sick.
3: It.
2: Hey, now, listen.
3: I look the colour green.
2: We're going to play Roll With It, Kermit. We're going to play Roll With It. Okay, Lou. Now, bring some of that emotional vulnerability to this performance, if you could.
3: Well, it depends what character and genre I get.
2: Hopefully it's sad. Irish lady. That's what I'm looking for.
0: Sad Irish lady.
2: I love that today for some reason.
0: Yeah, okay.
2: You know, just like, oh, I don't know what I'm doing. So we got Ben and Daniel.
3: That's exactly how the video went.
2: On the line. How you going?
4: Good, lady.
3: How you going?
2: Good, thank you. Okay, boys.
3: Hey, boys.
2: Hi, boys. The way we're going to play it, I've got two things to roll here. So I'm going to roll one, which is an emotion. I'm going to roll the other dice, which is a character. Lou's got a song. She's going to read the lyrics in that character. You've got to buzz in once you've realised what the song is. So first to buzz gets it. We good? Okay.
3: Yeah.
2: I'm going to roll.
0: Okay.
2: You know what? I'm going to roll character first.
0: Okay, Judge, going to roll the character dice.
3: Hit it.
0: What have we got?
3: Ooh.
0: What have we got, Judgey?
2: Oh, so close. Cowboy.
3: Oh, cowboy. Yeah.
0: Okay, and now we need an accent.
2: Or an emotion.
0: Or is it emotion?
2: Sad. You're a frustrated cowboy.
0: Oh.
2: So you've been out there in the frontier. You haven't felt the love
3: I know
2: of a,
3: with my
2: you
3: guns,
2: haven't felt the love of a woman for a long time.
3: I've been seeing those western balls that roll through the western places.
0: Well,
3: now
0: that's not the song yet.
2: Yeah, correct. But
0: just to be clear.
2: Just take those balls. They're blue balls. Because you're frustrated.
3: Okay. I know I'm frustrated, copper.
0: Okay. Take it away. Now, Ben, Daniel, you can buzz in at any time. Lou, begin.
2: Take it away.
3: Okay. How long will I slide? Separate my side. I don't believe it's bad. Slip my throat. It's all I ever have. I heard your voice through a photograph. I thought it up and brought up the past. Once you know, you can never look,
0: Ben.
3: Never go back.
0: Wait, Ben?
4: Is it the Chili Peppers?
3: Ben?
2: Okay.
5: Daniel,
2: yes!
5: Bang.
0: Bang.
2: Wow.
0: Yes. He's nailed it.
3: Hello. Hello.
4: Cracking song.
2: Banger.
0: We agree. Oh, yeah.
2: That's the good stuff.
0: It's grooving.
2: Ben, very well done. And also, Lou, tremendous performance.
3: Thanks. I kind of feel like that was my forte.
2: Yeah, one of your better ones.
3: Yeah.
2: Definitely. Frustrated cowgirl, I suppose.
0: Mm.
3: I was being a cowboy.
0: Oh, cowboy. It did say cowboy on the dot.
2: It did, yeah. Sorry,
0: very
2: I saw
0: good
2: that
0: acting,
2: for your
0: Lou.
2: Performance.
3: Sorry, if you listen to the instructions, then you'd know what I was performing.
2: Well, it's just because you're a female.
3: No, I was playing a boy.
2: Okay.
0: Incredible transformation.
3: Hi, boys.
0: I'm Lou and Judge.
4: Yeah.
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13: 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Right now, I'm down at Catho Lookout, and the only thing better than this view is some of this amazing artwork from Mitch Revs. You can grab yourself some merch from the Australian artist. 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Also, I have some tickets to the Hunter Valley Outdoor Show. 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It's the Rock Patrol, rocking the streets of Newcastle and the Hunter. 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
1: Hey, really sad news for you, Jarch, as my neighbour. You got some sad music, LP?
2: Oh, shoot me timbers.
0: Always. I've always got sad music ready to go.
1: Hold on to your hat, Jack. Australians turn their backs on Common Friendly Act as a new research reveals truth about impromptu home visits.
2: What?
1: The pop-in is now considered rude. It's not acceptable.
2: What is this country coming to?
1: Yeah, so when you buzz my doorbell and you're actually there, not like the other...
2: With a six-pack.
1: The other day. When you're there with a six-pack, buzzing my doorbell, I just see your little face and you're standing close to the camera and I go, oh, bloody Archdale, buzz him in. Not anymore, mate. It's rude. I can just go, not letting him in. And I guess I can't just turn up for when you and Steph are having a romantic dinner anymore and say, hey, guys, room for one more? Any meatloaf for me?
2: Absolutely.
1: Hey, guys, can you pass that side of peas? Oh, any gravy, Steph?
2: Two peas. Now, to be continued, it's good. Hey, listen, enough of that.
1: Get over it. I enjoy the pop-in.
2: It's because...
1: you're not doing it in a way that's like, if you knew I was real... Actually, nah, you do. That day you turned up with that six-pack. I wanted to be alone more than anything.
2: Oh, you did.
1: More than anything, Jack.
0: Yeah, and he had six beers as well.
1: Didn't even bring me anything.
2: Well, I knew that mummy would be stocked to the gills. Now, right. Basically what trumped your need to be alone was, at that moment, my need to not be alone.
1: Yeah.
2: So I was like, I'm bored. She is in a bad mood. My boredom takes over her bad mood. I'm coming up. And guess what we had?
1: We did have some
2: a whole bunch of fun.
1: We did.
2: Didn't we?
1: Yeah. We popped those beers.
2: Correct.
1: We did have fun.
2: Can I tell you something for nothing? Can I tell you what may be the catalyst for this? I think in a world now where people are going out less and less, everything is phones, online, insular, wanting to be, I'm going to be by myself. Please, no social. You know what I mean?
1: Take me back to the good old days where you'd have no phones. If you needed to meet someone, you'd call them on the home phone. So I'll meet you at the pub or the bloody convenience store at 3 p.m. Bang, you're there. Or pop on over at, from 3 to 5, I'll be home. Now it's, sunrise, bloody coastal walk photos. I'd never do that.
2: You almost exclusively do sunrise. I'd never
1: post a photo of an Aperol at the bar, ever, in my olden days.
2: Yeah, back in my olden days. You're 30. When I was young, like when we were bubs and we lived in town for a year, had a neighbour, Tiger, and he'd have parties and we would just roam out, being like, what's that sound? He was a big bloke. He'd lean over the fence, pick us up and just put him on his shoulders and he'd go around drinking

0: You know, that I used to pop in even as a toddler.
1: Yeah, no wonder. You never got rid of it, did you?
0: So I'll never stop the pop.
2: Yeah. Never stop the pop.
1: Nice. Never stop the pop.
0: I'll never stop the pop.
2: Hey, a new debate, though, is the bless you dead?
0: Oh.
2: We'll answer that question next on Lou and Jarch.
0: Interesting.
3: Triple M's Lou and Jarch.

0: I'll tell you what. Black Sheep Health Club wants you to do health your way. Lasagna, Parmesan, as long as you run a hunter after. Let's get you fueled up with the right stuff to get you out there nice and buff.
1: Yeah.
0: BlackSheepHealthClub.com.au. Oh, gee whiz. Lauren, talk to us. So
2: what did you think?
3: That is so good. I'm going to come up with that.
0: Thanks.
2: How good was that? Carob!
0: Well, you taught me about carob. I was like, there's no way that carob's not getting a mention.
4: So yeah. Good.
3: Yeah, it's amazing, that stuff. Everyone's going to love it.
0: I love it. Now, we're going to package that up, send that to you. It's yours to do what you will with it. I mean, you can delete the file.
2: No.
0: Or you can keep it. It's up to you.
3: Okay,
0: we hope you love it, mate. Thank you.
3: I do. Thank you so much.
2: Thanks, Lauren.
0: All right, see you, partner.
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8: Traffic. Through Beresfield, looking pretty good. Northbound on the M1 at John Renshaw Drive. Cameron Park, steady both ways on Newcastle Link Road at the Minmay Road roundabout. In my junction, we are seeing some delays southbound on City Road at Glebe Road. Adamstown Heights also underpaced northbound on Northcott Drive at Park Avenue. KFC's cult classic hot rugs are back in their $4.95 fill up, dipped in zesty aioli, fresh tender and golden chips. 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Not everywhere, not forever. Pick up only until 4 p.m. That's the latest traffic on Newcastle's 102.9 Triple M.
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1: Hey there, I'm Brett Thomas. A power-packed performance from Delta Goodrum this morning in the Eurovision final in Vienna came up just short of an historic win. The Aussie pop star coming fourth behind Bulgaria, belting out the ballad Eclipse. On SBS there. Boat crews in WA will resume their patrols this morning after a fatal shark attack off Rottnest Island. A 38-year-old was spearfishing with friends yesterday when he was mauled by a 4-metre great white. Sergeant Michael Ware says despite the efforts of his mates and paramedics, he could not be saved.
6: He was bitten on the lower legs. The injuries are quite horrific and with respect to the family, we won't go any further to that.
1: Returning ISIS brides won't have to go through de-radicalisation programs unless they're charged with criminal offences, according to News Corp. And doctors are warning of a rise in the use of black market peptides, causing chest pains, skin infections and trips to emergency departments.
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